0: At 7, Mike Hugo guitar, Cliff Barnes piano, James Johnson III drums. The Roger Barber Trio tomorrow at the Encore Jazz Club. Ronnie Jones Jazz Conversations at the Muddy Waters Oyster Bar in East Liberty. The Dwayne Dolphin Fotet at 7 at Golden Age Beer Company in Homestead for the Jazz Fest. And at 7:30, Chelsea Reed and the Fairweather Band at St. Nicholas in Oakland. 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

Let's take a moment out of jazz to get a look at the area weather from WZUM. A chance of shower or thunderstorm throughout this evening, mostly cloudy, then turning mostly clear later on, the low near 68. A chance of a shower or thunderstorm throughout the day for tomorrow, partly sunny, the high near 83. And still a chance of showers and thunderstorms into Friday evening, mostly cloudy, the low right about 66. That's a look at your area weather from WZUM. There's more great jazz just around the corner at your home for it.

And that's called Sweet and Sour, done by Art Blakey and the Jazz Messengers with Curtis Fuller, Freddie Hubbard, Wayne Shorter, and what an all-star cast, yes. Before that, Barbra Streisand's interpretation of Gentle Rain. I just love her voice. From the album Love is the Answer. And we also heard from Scott Hamilton doing Fish Market. Greg Gisbert was the trumpet player. I'm Tony Mowat. Thank you for joining me. A lot of good jazz for you right here on your jazz channel. Thank you for your comments as well. Up next, B.G. Adair. And what's new?

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called Solar, Miles Davis's classic from the Jazz Showcase album on Prestige. Coltrane with McCoy Tyner on piano just before that with You Don't Know What Love Is. And we also heard from Dana Loren, Isn't It a Lovely Day? Joel Fram playing tenor. Good to be with you as always, my friends. I hope you're enjoying the jazz. I'm Tony Moa. Let's conclude this hour with another classic, this one by Charles Erland and Dolphin Dance.

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Let's take a moment out of jazz to get a look at the area weather from WZUM. A chance of a shower or thunderstorm throughout this evening, mostly cloudy, then turning mostly clear later on, the low near 68. A chance of a shower or thunderstorm throughout the day for tomorrow, partly sunny, the high near 83. And still a chance of showers and thunderstorms into Friday evening, mostly cloudy, the low right about 66. That's a look at your area weather from WZUM. There's more great jazz just around the corner at your home for it.

Beautifully done by Kenny Burrell, singing and playing guitar. I'm Glad There Is You. Mm. And we also heard Johnny Costa. Talk about piano players. What a giant in the business. And we heard The Man I Love. Bob Shepard, getting it started with Goodbye. It's from the album Close Your Eyes. As always, your jazz channel, giving you the best in jazz, of course. I'm Tony Mowat, your host and companion. Up next is another classic, Dexter Gordon with Sonny Clark doing Don't Explain.

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The City Lights, as done by Kevin Mahogany with John Hicks on piano. Also, here on Jazz with yours truly, Tony Mowat, Joey DeFrancesco with Paul Ballenbach, and the song we heard was Songline. Thelonious Monk before that, from Monk's Music with Coltrane and Coleman Hawkins. TM and the PM, thank you for joining me. Let's conclude this hour with Ray Vega. It's called Only of a Season.

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Let's take a moment out of jazz to get a look at the area weather from WZUM. A chance of shower and thunderstorm throughout this evening, mostly cloudy, then turning mostly clear later on, the low near 68. A chance of a shower or thunderstorm throughout the day for tomorrow, partly sunny, the high near 83. And still a chance of showers and thunderstorms into Friday evening, mostly cloudy, the low right about 66. That's a look at your area weather from WZUM. There's more great jazz just around the corner at your home for it.

But Beautiful, Love Ballads, featuring Ray Brown, Antonio Hart, behind Nancy King, who was singing. Pete McDonough, before that, Come Out, Wherever You Are. And we also heard Art Farmer doing Step Lightly with Benny Golson. I'm Tony Mowat, Avishai Cohen, next.

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Jay McShane and Confessing the Blues. Jay McShane, Confessing the Blues, is from the album The Last of the Blue Devils, featuring Paul Quinichet on tenor. Before that, Brubeck, Dave Brubeck, Things Ain't What They Used to Be. It's from the Duke Ellington 1969 All-Star White House Tribute, with Paul Desmond on alto and Jerry Mulligan playing baritone. I'm Tony Mowat. Up next is Moonlight in Vermont, as done by the Nightcrawlers with the Big Band Sound.

Jewett Spring. And that's done by Billy Taylor from the Ten Fingers One Voice album. And before that, we heard Nightcrawlers with a big band sound. And indeed, it is a big band. Moonlight in Vermont. Beautifully done. I'm Tony Mowad. Thank you for being there. Let's conclude this hour with Stanley Turrentine teaming up with the Three Sounds featuring Gene Harris on piano. There is no greater love.

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Including Dwayne Dolphin, the Court in Session with Judge Warren Watson, an Afro-American Music Institute tribute to Dr. James T. Johnson, Jr.

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Saturday, September 5th, from noon to 8 p.m. at the Tall Trees Amphitheater in the Monroeville Community Park. 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

Let's take a moment out of jazz to get a look at the area weather from WZUM. A chance of a shower or thunderstorm throughout this evening, mostly cloudy, then turning mostly clear later on, the low near 68. A chance of a shower or thunderstorm throughout the day for tomorrow, partly sunny, the high near 83. And still a chance of showers and thunderstorms into Friday evening, mostly cloudy, the low right about 66. That's a look at your area weather from WZUM. There's more great jazz just around the corner at your home for it.

Claire Daly and her interpretation of I've Got the World on a String from her album Swing Low. And before that, Benny Carter doing I'm the Caring Kind featuring Wesley Whitfield. Patrick Williams in the big band doing Mandeville featuring Bob McChesney on trombone. And Andy Martin also on trombone. It's from the album Aurora. And we also heard Oscar Peterson doing City Lights. Joe Pass was the featured guitarist. I'm Tony Mowat. Up next, Benny Green doing Soon.

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Hi, this is Sherry Merkel. I'm the leader and the drummer from the Jiva Jazz Orchestra, and I'm urging you all to support WZUM Jazz Pittsburgh, because when I'm in Pittsburgh, that's all I listen to.

Gary Burton, back home again in Indiana. Marvelous vibraphone. I love listening to him. And that was Russell Malone on guitar. Before that, Ella Fitzgerald's interpretation of Do Nothing Till You Hear From Me. And getting things started, Roy Davidson. I'm Tony Moa. Let's conclude this hour. This one features Regina Carter on violin with Jimmy Rosenberg on guitar. Don't mean a thing if it ain't got that swing.

0: Joining us now here, Paul Cosentino of the Boilermaker Jazz Band. And Paul has been a working musician in Pittsburgh for decades, made his career making music, and now kind of rekindling flames of the past years of local neighborhood jazz festivals at Golden Age Beer. So, Paul, what's going on with the second annual Golden Age Beer Festival?
1: Well, we're just so pleased that the folks at Golden Age wanted to be involved in this idea. I was telling some of the younger guys in my band who are in their 20s, you know, you blink your eye and you're the oldest guy all of a sudden, you know, about a lot of the neighborhood jazz festivals and basically general music festivals even that used to be around in Pittsburgh when I was coming up, you know, in the 80s and 90s. And they were usually free outdoor things and kind of happened all summer. And most of them are sadly gone. And a couple guys in the band said to me, well, why don't we just start our own? And I said, what are you, crazy? But we did. And last year we did it for the first time, and it was a roaring success. And so we're doing it a second year. And the idea is for it to be a real Pittsburgh festival. All the musicians are Pittsburghers. We have three generations of musicians. Our headliner, Roger Humphreys, and RH Factor, and then, of course, Dwayne Dolphin and his Fotet. Veterans, maybe, myself and Thomas Wendt will both be leading groups. And then we have some younger musicians like Antonio Cruz and Anton DeFade also leading groups. So we have a wide array. We're featuring the young vocalist Grace Elliott with a couple groups. And we're closing out the festival this year on Sunday afternoon at 4 o'clock. I am going to be leading a 14-piece swing orchestra. So we'll have a 14-piece band on the stage in the beer garden at Golden Age. So I'm really looking forward to that. I just made the set list up, in fact.
0: The Golden Age Beer Jazz Fest through Sunday, Labor Day weekend in Homestead.
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Let's take a moment out of jazz to get a look at the area weather from WZUM. A chance of a shower or thunderstorm throughout this evening, mostly cloudy, then turning mostly clear later on, the low near 68. A chance of a shower or thunderstorm throughout the day for tomorrow, partly sunny, the high near 83. And still a chance of showers and thunderstorms into Friday evening, mostly cloudy, the low right about 66. That's a look at your area weather from WZUM. There's more great jazz just around the corner at your home for it.

And that's called Sweet and Sour. Done by Art Blakey and the Jazz Messengers with Curtis Fuller, Freddie Hubbard, Wayne Shorter. And what an all-star cast, yes. Before that, Barbra Streisand's interpretation of Gentle Rain. I just love her voice. From the album Love is the Answer. And we also heard from Scott Hamilton doing Fish Market. Greg Gisbert was the trumpet player. I'm Tony Mowad. Thank you for joining me. A lot of good jazz for you right here on your jazz channel. Thank you for your comments as well. Up next, B.G. Adair. And what's new?

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called Solar, Miles Davis's classic from the Jazz Showcase album on Prestige. Coltrane with McCoy Tyner on piano just before that with You Don't Know What Love Is. And we also heard from Dana Loren, Isn't It a Lovely Day? Joel Fram playing tenor. Good to be with you as always, my friends. I hope you're enjoying the jazz. I'm Tony Mowat. Let's conclude this hour with another classic, this one by Charles Erland and Dolphin Dance.

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The continuing jazz legacy of Pittsburgh. It's a CD for your gift of $120 to WZUM. This is a new musical project from Lighthouse Arts with great recordings of established Pittsburgh jazz artists, torchbearers who've kept the sounds vibrant, and new young lions blazing a musical trail with enthusiasm and vigor.

0: Recorded in Aspinwall at Hyde Studios, this CD features 22 musical notables from the Pittsburgh scene. Dwayne Dolphin, Sean Jones, Eric Johnson, Lou Stilute, Maureen Budway, Roger Humphreys, Dave Budway, James Moore, Emmett Goods, Jeff Bush, Eric DeFate, Robbie Edwards, Brett Williams, Paul Thompson, Thomas Wendt, Warren Wolf, Benny Benack III, Michael Stevenson, Evan Hetrick, Anton DeFade, and George Hyde III. 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

Let's take a moment out of jazz to get a look at the area weather from WZUM. A chance of a shower or thunderstorm throughout this evening, mostly cloudy, then turning mostly clear later on, the low near 68. A chance of a shower or thunderstorm throughout the day for tomorrow, partly sunny, the high near 83. And still a chance of showers and thunderstorms into Friday evening, mostly cloudy, the low right about 66. That's a look at your area weather from WZUM. There's more great jazz just around the corner at your home for it.

Beautifully done by Kenny Burrell, singing and playing guitar. I'm Glad There Is You. Mm. And we also heard Johnny Costa. Talk about piano players. What a giant in the business. And we heard The Man I Love. Bob Shepard, getting it started with Goodbye. It's from the album Close Your Eyes. As always, your jazz channel, giving you the best in jazz, of course. I'm Tony Mowat, your host and companion. Up next is another classic, Dexter Gordon with Sonny Clark doing Don't Explain.

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The City Lights, as done by Kevin Mahogany with John Hicks on piano. Also, here on Jazz with yours truly, Tony Mowat, Joey DeFrancesco with Paul Ballenbach, and the song we heard was Songline. Thelonious Monk before that, from Monk's Music with Coltrane and Coleman Hawkins. TM and the PM, thank you for joining me. Let's conclude this hour with Ray Vega. It's called Only of a Season.

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2: 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And here's Good Time.

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He didn't have a huge catalog of stuff that he wrote, but I tell you what, the stuff he did were gems. Truly, Walt Harper there with Ray Brown on bass, and it's off of West Coast Online. Walt Harper with Blues Under the Influence. What a great piece. Denise Perrier ahead of that with You'd Be So Nice to Come Home To from Denise Perrier Live. And Doug McDonald ahead of that with Azurte from Organizing. Doug McDonald guitar. Plaz Johnson on tenor sax. Jazz with Chuck Levins. Welcome. Oh, got Peter Kavanaugh for you from his Whisper Not release with DJ Bonebreak on Vibes and his version of Emily.

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Hi, I'm Scott Hanley here at the Pittsburgh Jazz Channel. It's late in the evening now, and we're not going to give you the jazz calendar of things that have already happened, but we want to remind you that there's a live jazz scene brewing all over town. I want to also let you know about the tune that we play behind us when we talk about the jazz scene in Pittsburgh. It's from trombonist J.J. Johnson. It also features Pittsburgh native Ray Brown on the bass, and it's called Coming Home. It's really apt for a station like WZUM, which is not just a music stream, but is also a Pittsburgh jazz channel, to make sure that we reiterate the phrase, coming home, because we are your home for jazz and making sure there is a home for jazz on the radio and all around the community. 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The Pittsburgh Jazz Channel, WZUM. Welcome home.

Elias Haslanger from his Church on Monday CD. I tell you, the song Feeling Good. Dr. James Polk on the organ, along with Elias there. Sonny Stitt before that with Out of Nowhere. Featured Junior Mance on piano. And Peter Cavanaugh did Emily. Jazz with Chuck Lovins. Welcome. Got John Davis now from his Changes Over Time CD with... he's on piano with My Cherie Amour.

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Including Dwayne Dolphin, the court in session with Judge Warren Watson, an Afro-American Music Institute tribute to Dr. James T. Johnson, Jr.

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It really was a very special pairing of musicians, for sure. Duke Ellington and John Coltrane together, doing In a Sentimental Mood. Yeah. Earl Klugh before that with Days of Wine and Roses, and Harry Connick Jr. did Take Advantage. Charles Gould was on tenor sax. Chuck Levin's here. Welcome. Kicking back with the coffee and the CDs and some great adventures as always. And, here's some Karen Allison for you now. Featuring Kenny Barron on piano, John Patitucci on bass with Oh, What a Beautiful Morning.

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The song, They Say It's Wonderful, and I think it truly is. That's Chuck Redd from All This in Heaven 2. He's on Vibes. And Gene Bertoncini on guitar, Ken Poplowski on tenor sax. They Say It's Wonderful. Kenny Burrell did In a Mellow Tone, and Karen Allison with Oh, What a Beautiful Morning. Chuck Levin's here with the jazz. Got some Melody Gardot for you now with Patrick Hughes on trumpet and Somewhere Over the Rainbow.

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2: 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Oh, the sound of Milt Jackson, along with Coleman Hawkins. Well, there you go. Kenny Burrell on guitar, too. And the song, Don't Take Your Love From Me,

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Nice sound. Ah, it's from the release Au Courant, the song Blue Room. Wow. Yeah, that's the Charlie Bird Trio featuring Chuck Red on Vibes. Guillerme Diaz Gomez ahead of that with Christine from Leste. Guillerme's on trumpet. Ray Brown did I Thought About You from Some of My Best Friends Are the Singers, that series he did. Of course, that one, Diana Krall on vocal with I Thought About You. Chuck Levin's here. Got Dave Bass for you now. This features Ernie Watts on tenor, Dave Bass on piano from Gone. The song Another Ending.

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Eric Alexander with the title track to his release, It's All in the Game, features Harold Mayburn on piano. Ruby Blue before that with Better Than Anything from the release called Skin, Bob Boss on guitar. Dave Bass Quartet did Another Ending. Chuck Levin's here with some Dorothy Ashby, and Back Talk features Frank Wess on flute.

0: Joining us now here, Paul Cosentino of the Boilermaker Jazz Band. And Paul has been a working musician in Pittsburgh for decades, made his career making music, and now kind of rekindling flames of the past years of local neighborhood jazz festivals at Golden Age Beer. So, Paul, what's going on with the second annual Golden Age Beer Festival?
1: Well, we're just so pleased that the folks at Golden Age wanted to be involved in this idea. I was telling some of the younger guys in my band who are in their 20s, you know, you blink your eye and you're the oldest guy all of a sudden, you know, about a lot of the neighborhood jazz festivals and basically general music festivals, even that used to be around in Pittsburgh when I was coming up, you know, in the 80s and 90s. And they were usually free outdoor things and kind of happened all summer. And most of them are sadly gone. And a couple guys in the band said to me, well, why don't we just start our own? And I said, what are you, crazy? But we did. And last year we did it for the first time and it was a roaring success. And so we're doing it a second year. And the idea is for it to be a real Pittsburgh festival. All the musicians are Pittsburghers. We have three generations of musicians. Our headliner, Roger Humphreys and RH Factor. And then, of course, Dwayne Dolphin and his Fotet. Veterans, maybe myself and Thomas Wendt will both be leading groups. And then we have some younger musicians like Antonio Cruz and Anton DeFade, also leading groups. So we have a wide array. We're featuring the young vocalist Grace Elliott with a couple groups. And we're closing out the festival this year on Sunday afternoon at 4 o'clock. I am going to be leading a 14-piece swing orchestra. So we'll have a 14-piece band on the stage in the beer garden at Golden Age. So I'm really looking forward to that. I just made the set list up, in fact.
0: The Golden Age Beer Jazz Fest through Sunday, Labor Day weekend in Homestead.
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3: She's the Woman. Well, that's the title of the CD, and it is from Mimi Fox. And On the Sunny Side of the Street.

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Sounds on this Friday include Antonio Cruz at 3:30 for the Golden Age Beer Festival in Homestead, and at 7 o'clock tonight, Dwayne Dolphin and his Fotet. Eric DeFade with live jazz at Carmella's Plates and Pints tonight at 6. Kenny Stockard at Eddie V's at 6:30. 7 o'clock tonight, the Abel Lintz Quartet at Coolnalma. Roger Barber's Jazz Trio at the Uncork Jazz Club in Sharpsburg. Ronnie Jones' Jazz Conversations at the Muddy Waters Oyster Bar in East Liberty. And Chelsea Reed and the Fairweather Band at St. Nicholas Greek Orthodox Church in Oakland. A busy Saturday includes the Monroeville Jazz Festival at the Tall Trees Amphitheater. Also Winston Bell at Coolnalma downtown tomorrow night. The Golden Age Beer Jazz Festival and much more. 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

Nice piece. It's called Soldier in the Rain. It's from Ted Nash performing that. It's off of his Mancini Project release. Ted Nash on flute. Horace Silver before that from Prescription for the Blues with Sunrise in Malibu. Tell you what. And Randy and Michael Brecker, the Brecker brothers, both on there. Illinois Jacquette did Have You Met Miss Jones from Best of the Verve Years with Roy Eldridge on trumpet. Illinois Jacquette. Hey, it's Jazz with Chuck Levins. Kim Poplowski for you now, featuring Martin Wind on bass from Enrapture. It's Oh My Love.

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Two trombone players together doing a release called Mistaken Identity. It's Jay Ashby and Steve Davis in the song Nina Never Knew. Dave Glasser did When You Wish Upon a Star featuring Tardo Hammer on piano. Dave Glasser, alto. And Ken Poplowski with Oh My Love. And it's Jazz with Chuck Levins. Continuing on now with a great one from Diana Krall, with Russell Malone on guitar, Christian McBride on bass, from Love Scenes. It's her version of Peel Me a Grape.

Hi, this is Sherry Merkle. I'm the leader and the drummer from the Jiva Jazz Orchestra, and I'm urging you all to support WZUM Jazz Pittsburgh, because when I'm in Pittsburgh, that's all I listen to.

0: Jazz Central from WZUM.org. A very busy weekend to enjoy a lot of live jazz, including at 3:30 this afternoon, solo piano from Antonio Cruz for the Jazz Festival at Golden Age Beer Company in Homestead. And then at 7 tonight, the Dwayne Dolphin Fotet at Golden Age Beer Company. 6:30 tonight, Kenny Stockard at Eddie V's. Bassist Ava Lintz with her quartet at Quinalma downtown at 7 o'clock. Mike Hugo guitar, Cliff Barnes piano, James Johnston III drums, and Ava on bass. The Roger Barber Trio at the Uncork Jazz Club in Sharpsburg tonight. Ronnie Jones Jazz Conversations at the Muddy Waters Oyster Bar in East Liberty at 7 tonight. And Chelsea Reed and the Fairweather Band at the St. Nicholas Greek Orthodox Cathedral in Oakland for dancing and enjoying the music. Saturday, the Monroeville Jazz Festival at the Tall Trees Amphitheater, starting at noon, going till 8, including Dwayne Dolphin, a tribute to Dr. J from the Afro-American Music Institute, a Latin jazz experience featuring Eric Lawrence, the Court in Session with veteran alto saxophonist and retired judge Warren Watson, and Jazzmania Live. That's Saturday from noon until 8 p.m. Also at noon on Saturday, Stevie Wellens at the Carnegie Library in Carrick for the Jazz at the Library series, Anton DeFade's Quintet for the Jazz Festival at Golden Age Beer Company at noon, Paul Cosentino's Boilermaker Jazz Band with Grace Elliott at the Jazz Festival at Golden Age Beer at 3:30 on Saturday, Tony Campbell Jazz Surgery Saturday Afternoon Jazz Jam at Hotel Indigo in East Liberty at 4:30 on Saturday, Tony Romeo at the Uncork Jazz Club in Sharpsburg, Ross Antonich with his trio at Defer Coffee and Tea in the Strip, vocalist Margot Jezerk at Eddie V's, Roger Humphreys near RH Factor at Golden Age Beer, Winston Bell at Quinalma, and Jeff Leonhardt and Mike Clancy at the Uncork Jazz Club in Sharpsburg. 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
2: Good morning. 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

That was Houston Person on tenor saxophone, along with Stan Hope on piano. You don't know what love is. I'm Kate Borger. Glad to be here this morning for Morning Jazz with a great hour to get us started. We'll be hearing from John Basile and Bobby Timmons, Randy Crawford and Joe Sample, also Miles Davis on the way. So I hope you can stay with me for a while. We're going to go to the Rob Dixon, Steve Alley Quintet now with the tune Sway. Amanda King takes the vocals.

Jazz Central from WZUM.org. Sounds on this Friday include Antonio Cruz at 3:30 for the Golden Age Beer Festival in Homestead, and at 7 o'clock tonight, Dwayne Dolphin and his Fotet. Eric DeFade with live jazz at Carmella's Plates and Pints tonight at 6. Kenny Stockard at Eddie V's at 6:30. 7 o'clock tonight, the Abel Lintz Quartet at Quinalma. Roger Barber's Jazz Trio at the Uncork Jazz Club in Sharpsburg. Ronnie Jones' Jazz Conversations at the Muddy Waters Oyster Bar in East Liberty. And Chelsea Reed and the Fairweather Band at St. Nicholas Greek Orthodox Church in Oakland. A busy Saturday includes the Monroeville Jazz Festival at the Tall Trees Amphitheater. Also Winston Bell at Quinalma Downtown tomorrow night. The Golden Age Beer Jazz Festival and much more. 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

Off of John Basile's recent release, Satisfied, that was Straight Punches, John Basile on guitar, Gary Versace on organ. Kate Borger here. This is Morning Jazz. Thanks for joining me today. It's great to have you along. We're going next to ask the musical question, how's your mother-in-law? This is from vibraphonist Red Norvo. And that is actually the name of the song, truly. How's your mother-in-law? Red Norvo on Morning Jazz.

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0: WCUM is a media sponsor for the Monroeville Jazz Festival, Saturday, September 5th, a day of community, culture, and food vendors at the Monroeville Community Park, including Dwayne Dolphin, the court-in session with Judge Warren Watson, an Afro-American Music Institute tribute to Dr. James T. Johnson, Jr., the Latin Jazz Experience, and Jazz Mania Live. 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
1: I still hang around. Neither law.

A live recording of Randy Crawford and Joe Sample with Street Life. Before that, we heard Bobby Timmons, Born to be Blue. I'm Kate Borger. Thanks for tuning in to Morning Jazz. Going next to Miles Davis with George Coleman on tenor for Stella by Starlight.

That was the pianist and vocalist and composer Jeremy Montero, who is from Singapore, doing a song, obviously not one of his own compositions, an old wonderful tune, Walking My Baby Back Home, Jeremy Montero. We heard Miles Davis before that with Stella by Starlight. Kate Borger here. This is Morning Jazz, and we're going next to the Brass Tracks Jazz Orchestra. The album is called First Track, and this is a song called A La Mode.

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2: Welcome to a new hour of morning jazz. We're going to get started with Joey DeFrancesco and a song called A Path Through the Noise.

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1: Every time we say goodbye, I...

That was just gorgeous, simply gorgeous. Sarah Vaughan, Every Time We Say Goodbye. I'm Kate Borger, and I'm saying hello to a new hour. Lots of talented artists coming up this hour, including Catherine Russell and Wes Montgomery. Right now, we are going to Donald Vega on piano from the album As I Travel. We're going to hear this one called I Know You Can Fly, Donald Vega on piano here on Morning Jazz.

WZUM is known as the Pittsburgh Jazz Channel because we are of, by, and for Pittsburgh as our motivating force behind what we do. But the listeners and the contributions that are supporting and sustaining this service go far beyond the boundaries of Pittsburgh itself. We have listeners and supporters in South Carolina, in Las Vegas, Schenectady, New York, and Los Angeles, all around the world. People enjoying the sounds of jazz also understand the importance of Pittsburgh in the sound of jazz. To help make sure these sounds continue to resound in this city of Pittsburgh, we're going to need your help.

From the release Transformation, that was Brian Melvin, Soren Lee, and Mads Sundergaard with I'll Wait and Pray. You're tuned to Morning Jazz. Good morning to you. I'm Kate Borger. So glad to be here as always, and always delighted when you tune in. So thank you for being there today. We're going next to Leslie Odom Jr. and a new take on an old tune, Look for the Silver Lining.

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Round Midnight, reimagined for violin by Tom Alphs with Group 15. The album Group 15 plays Monk. Before that, Ulysses Owens and Generation Y. The song was Until I See You Again. I'm Kate Borger, and we have one from West Montgomery waiting in the wings. But before we get to that, we'll go to the vocalist Catherine Russell and the song Let Me Be the First to Know. Catherine Russell here on Morning Jazz.

Music from Constantine Alexander, that one called Fire, here on Morning Jazz. Before that, we heard from the wonderful Catherine Russell doing a song called Let Me Be the First to Know. Kate Forger here for Morning Jazz, going next to Wes Montgomery and Wynton Kelly. The song is Impressions.

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Including Dwayne Dolphin, the court in session with Judge Warren Watson, an Afro-American Music Institute tribute to Dr. James T. Johnson, Jr.

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1: 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We're going to start it off with Mike Clark, the album Blueprints of Jazz, Volume 1. This is Thanks, Lynn.

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Off of a release recorded live at Dizzy's Club, the music of Elvin and McCoy, that was Gerald Cannon on bass, Steve Turay on trombone, and Sherman Irby on alto sax for the song Home. I'm Kate Borger. I want to thank you so much for tuning in to Morning Jazz and let you know that we have a great hour coming up. Hope you can stick around for Red Garland, Marion McPartland and Vince Guaraldi, Barney Kessel on the way too. Right now we're going to the marvelous Herbie Hancock, joined by the remarkable Joni Mitchell for Gershwin tune, The Man I Love.

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Some classic Harold Arlen there. Blues in the Night, played by Red Garland from the album Soul Burnin'. Before that, we heard the title track from the album Dusty Blue from Howard McGee. Kate Borger with you for Morning Jazz. And as always, I am just so happy to be here today and enjoying the music so much. Hope you are too. Going next to Dave Stryker on guitar with Bob Mincer on tenor, Jared Gold on organ, and the song Infant Eyes.

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The pianist there, Marion McPartland, the title track from her album, Twilight World. We heard from Dave Stryker before that with Infant Eyes, and we have one from Paris Red coming up shortly. If you haven't heard her, you're going to enjoy it too. But first, we have Visions of Pumpkins and witches and all kinds of things from Halloween, because we're going to Vince Guaraldi and the Great Pumpkin Waltz here on Morning Jazz. Thanks for joining me. I'm Kate Borger.

That was the vocalist Paris Red from her album Paris Red Hot, Drowned in My Own Tears. We heard The Great Pumpkin Waltz from Vince Guaraldi before that. And we're going to wrap up this hour of Morning Jazz now with Barney Kissel on guitar, Victor Feldman on vibes, and Hampton Hawes on piano. This is their version of Just in Time. Barney Kissel on Morning Jazz with Kate Borger.

0: Joining us now here, Paul Cosentino of the Boilermaker Jazz Band. And Paul has been a working musician in Pittsburgh for decades, made his career making music, and now kind of rekindling flames of the past years of local neighborhood jazz festivals at Golden Age Beer. So, Paul, what's going on with the second annual Golden Age Beer Festival?
1: Well, we're just so pleased that the folks at Golden Age wanted to be involved in this idea. I was telling some of the younger guys in my band who are in their 20s, you know, you blink your eye and you're the oldest guy all of a sudden, you know, about a lot of the neighborhood jazz festivals and basically general music festivals even that used to be around in Pittsburgh when I was coming up, you know, in the 80s and 90s. And they were usually free outdoor things and kind of happened all summer. And most of them are sadly gone. And a couple guys in the band said to me, well, why don't we just start our own? And I said, what are you, crazy? But we did. And last year we did it for the first time, and it was a roaring success. And so we're doing it a second year. And the idea is for it to be a real Pittsburgh festival. All the musicians are Pittsburghers. We have three generations of musicians. Our headliner, Roger Humphreys and RH Factor, and then, of course, Dwayne Dolphin and his Fotet. Veterans, maybe, myself and Thomas Wendt will both be leading groups. And then we have some younger musicians like Antonio Cruz and Anton DeFade, also leading groups. So we have a wide array. We're featuring the young vocalist Grace Elliott with a couple groups. And we're closing out the festival this year on Sunday afternoon at 4 o'clock. I am going to be leading a 14-piece swing orchestra. So we'll have a 14-piece band on the stage in the beer garden at Golden Age. So I'm really looking forward to that. I just made the set list up, in fact.
0: The Golden Age Beer Jazz Fest through Sunday, Labor Day weekend in Homestead.
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3: Good morning and welcome to this new hour of morning jazz. We're going to really wake you up with this one. It's called Bright Colors from drummer and vibraphonist Chip White.

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Music from trombonist Bob McChesney. The album comes Sunday, and crown him with many crowns. I'm Kate Porter. So glad to be here and looking ahead at this hour. Wow, it just looks terrific. Milt Jackson, Lou Rawls and Les McCann, Frank Morgan and Barry Harris. Wow, what could be better? Well, we're going to Hannah Gill right now from the album Everybody Loves a Lover. And this is the song, What Can I Say After I Say I'm Sorry?

Jazz Central from WZUM.org. Sounds on this Friday include Antonio Cruz at 3:30 for the Golden Age Beer Festival in Homestead, and at 7 o'clock tonight, Dwayne Dolphin and his Fotet. Eric DeFade with live jazz at Carmella's Plates and Pints tonight at 6. Kenny Stockard at Eddie V's at 6:30. 7 o'clock tonight, the Abel Lintz Quartet at Quinalma. Roger Barber's Jazz Trio at the Encore Jazz Club in Sharpsburg. Ronnie Jones Jazz Conversations at the Muddy Waters Oyster Bar in East Liberty. And Chelsea Reed and the Fairweather Band at St. Nicholas Greek Orthodox Church in Oakland. A busy Saturday includes the Monroeville Jazz Festival at the Tall Trees Amphitheater. Also Winston Bell at Quinalma Downtown tomorrow night. 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

A classic from the jazz canon, Milt Jackson on vibes, John Lewis on piano, softly as in a morning sunrise. You are tuned to Morning Jazz. Good morning to you. I'm Kate Borger. Hope you're enjoying this hour of music. And let's continue now with a classic tune. Once again, Willow Weep for Me, version from Lou Rawls and Les McCann.

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That piece called So Tender was from the Tim Ray Trio album Windows. Before that, we heard something pretty unusual from the album Tocamos, We Play, like as in we play instruments. We heard a violist, not a jazz violin, but a jazz violist, Debbie Spring, who's based in Miami, Florida, with Bossa Minha, my bossa, I guess. We have music from Barry Harris coming up shortly, but first we're going to Frank Morgan and George Caples for Helen's Song here on Morning Jazz.

Hi, I'm saxophonist Tony Campbell, and there's only one place to listen to jazz on the radio in Pittsburgh, WZUM, where jazz is the standard.

The tenor saxophonist was Ron Blake, along with Bobby Broom on guitar for Allison from the album Mistaken Identity. Before that, we went to an album called A Lovesome Thing from Frank Morgan with George Cables on piano. We heard Helen's song. I'm Kate Borger, and I want to thank you so sincerely for joining me today on Morning Jazz. I'm going to wrap things up now with Barry Harris and the song Nacimiento.

The past is the present, the continuing jazz legacy of Pittsburgh. It's a CD for your gift of $120 to WZUM. This is a new musical project from Lighthouse Arts with great recordings of established Pittsburgh jazz artists, torchbearers who've kept the sounds vibrant, and new young lions blazing a musical trail with enthusiasm and vigor.

0: Recorded in Aspinwall at Hyde Studios, this CD features 22 musical notables from the Pittsburgh scene. Dwayne Dolphin, Sean Jones, Eric Johnson, Lou Stilute, Maureen Budway, Roger Humphreys, Dave Budway, James Moore, Emmett Goods, Jeff Bush, Eric DeFate, Robbie Edwards, Brett Williams, Paul Thompson, Thomas Wendt, Warren Wolf, Benny Benack III, Michael Stevenson, Evan Hetrick, Anton DeFade, and George Hyde III. 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

piece called Raise Them Up from the composer and pianist and educator Luke Carlos O'Reilly. The show started off with Up Above My Head, I Hear Music in the Air from the great sister Rosetta Tharpe with Marie Knight on vocals as well. Good morning and welcome to Rhythmining on WZUM, the Pittsburgh Jazz Channel. I'm Kate Borger, and today I'm just playing music I love. So enjoy it, and let's get started in the next set. We're going to go to the wonderful singer Joe Williams with the song I adore, Imagination.

Daisy. What to do? What to do? Have you ever felt a gentle touch

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That was the marvelous Brazilian singer Maria Rita with Cara Valenti. Before that, the great Don Byron on clarinet for St. Louis Blues. And we started off with Joe Williams and Imagination. I'm Kate Borger with you on Rhythmining here on WZUM. And we're going to a Pittsburgh-based artist now. Two, actually. The alto saxophonist and arranger Tony Campbell, also a composer, and Fred Pugh, a wonderful vocalist. I mean, we just heard Joe Williams, and to me, Fred Pugh is in that genre, that wonderful, rich voice. Fred Pugh, based here in Pittsburgh, Pennsylvania. We're going to hear him with Billie Holiday's God Bless the Child.

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I don't know about you, but I cannot stay still when I hear that sound of the tune New Orleans from Dr. Lonnie Smith. What a great sounding track. Before that, the Gravy Waltz. Always nice to hear a waltz once in a while. That was from bassist Ray Brown and Friends. And we started off the set with Tony Campbell and Fred Pugh, two artists based right here in Pittsburgh, Pennsylvania. You can go out and see live music and hear them. And we heard God Bless the Child. I'm Kate Borger with you on Rhythmining here on WZUM. We're going next to the great Samara Joy. She's amazing. She's so young. She's still in her early 20s, but I saw her here in Pittsburgh and was stunned at how talented she is. Just seeing the beginning of her career. I hope it goes on for many, many, many, many, many years. From her Grammy Award-winning album, Linger a While, here's an old tune. It's Moonglow from Samara Joy.

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AAMI offers instruction for all races, all ages, children through seniors. 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The Afro-American Music Institute, 7131 Hamilton Avenue, Homewood, 412-241-6775. Well, I-

Good Rockin' Tonight, a version of that great Roy Brown tune from Jimmy Witherspoon. We heard the tune Calling Dr. Jazz from Fats Navarro. We also heard Mac the Knife, a version from Nicholas Payton on trumpet and Dr. John on vocals. And the set started off with Samara Joy and Moon Glow. I'm Kate Borger. Thank you so much for tuning into Rhythmining here on WZUM. It's so much fun doing this show. I really enjoy it, and I hope you enjoy it as well. We're going to end with two really different songs, but just a song I felt like hearing, and Dexter Gordon's version of The First Time Ever I Saw Your Face really captures the beauty of the melody. It's a song written by Ewan McCall, who was a British folk singer-songwriter and actor and activist, and it's been covered by several jazz artists. So we're going to hear First Time Ever I Saw Your Face from Dexter Gordon and wrap up the show with When You're Smiling from Billie Holiday. Enjoy. I'll see you next time. Stay well and safe. Bye-bye.

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1: 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This weekend on the program, we're not going to focus on a lot of the live active things going on with music that we're going to play, but we do encourage you to visit the website because there's a 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the Monroeville Jazz Festival all day Saturday at the Tall Trees Amphitheater at the Monroeville Community Park. That and many, many more live events this weekend. Check out the Jazz Central calendar at WZUM.org. For the rest of the hour, though, we're going to focus on a couple of artists whom we lost this week. Earlier this week, vocalist Cassandra Wilson passed away at the age of 70 in Jackson, Mississippi. We have a remembrance of her from WBGO in Newark that was written up by Pittsburgh native Doug Doyle, who was the news director for WBGO. It's a fascinating connection. Gary Walker of WBGO also has some great remembrances in this article we encourage you to check out. And we also will remember guitarist Gene Bertoncini, who is a personal friend of mine. I recorded music with him, and we'll share some of that with you later in the hour, too. We'll start off, though, here with Cassandra Wilson from a 2003 release that was available on vinyl from Blue Note Records, but that's sold out, so I think you can still find copies of this on Spotify or iTunes and things like that. Cassandra Wilson, the album was called Glamored. A phenomenal singer with a remarkable, sultry voice. She did so many different things over her career, became an NEA Jazz Master, and left a lot of great musical artistry for us to enjoy forever. This is a project, 2003, called Glamored, produced by Fabrizio Sotti, with music by Sting, Luther Ingram, Bob Dylan, Muddy Waters, Willie Nelson, and Abby Lincoln. Right now we'll hear the tune by Sting, Fragile, as done by Cassandra Wilson, from her release, Glamored. Cassandra Wilson passed away this week at the age of 70.

0: Guitarist Gene Bertoncini, who passed away this last weekend at the age of 89 in Englewood, New Jersey, a long, long-time resident of New York City and so active in the studio scene, on television. He was on The Tonight Show for many years. A friend of mine as well, and also he and I recorded together, me as a singer, him as a guitarist. A great, great performer. If you find anything about Gene Bertoncini on social media right now, everybody has a great Gene Bertoncini story, because he was full of great stories and had so many great friends. This program will include a lot of my recollections of Gene Bertoncini and our conversations together, including this one. Gene and I hooked up talking at the Jazz Congress at Jazz at Lincoln Center in January of 2019, just a couple of months before everything closed down with COVID. Now, the night before, my wife and I had seen Gene and Chuck Redd, I believe, at the Vibes at the Knickerbocker in Greenwich Village, and then Gene came to the Jazz Congress the next morning, and I pulled my microphone out and wanted to just chat with him to get him to talk and remember and share stories about what he was up to now. All right, well, we're here with Gene Bertoncini in New York City, where I first met you in 1987.
1: 1987, I don't believe it. That was just yesterday. Good to see you, Scott.
0: You too, Gene. So, you are still playing guitar actively. Now, you always were you know, experienced both with electric and acoustic, but acoustic is really your first love, isn't it?
1: Yeah, classical guitar. I play a lot of jazz on nylon string classical guitar, which I fell in love with as a result of listening to Julian Bream many years ago. I decided to try to play some of that repertoire, and you know who got me onto that was my teacher at the time, Chuck Wayne. Chuck Wayne was a big influence on my life. Before him, Johnny Smith. So I'm very lucky to have these great teachers. But I fell in love with the classical guitar and eventually studied and learned some of the repertoire. And then just as I got to be fairly good, the bossa nova hit in New York. And I became a fan of João Gilberto And I actually learned from him how to play bossa nova. I couldn't have had a better teacher.
0: Was it your phone ringing? Gene Bertoncini took that phone call, and later I ended up taking his telephone and putting Joe Negri's number in it, and they talked later that same day back in January of 2019. Just before the COVID lockdown in March of that year. We'll be back to more of our conversation with Gene Bertoncini, but now let's go to a mid-1990s recording done with guitarist Gene Bertoncini, the release called Jobim, Someone to Light Up My Life. And from it, here is Felicidade, Gene Bertoncini, here on The Scene on WZUM.

0: Nancy Wilson from an album recorded in 1969. It came out in 1971 called But Beautiful, and they're with Do It Again. With Hank Jones piano, Grady Tate drums, Ron Carter on bass, and Gene Bertoncini on guitar. You're listening to The Scene here on the Pittsburgh Jazz Channel, and we're remembering a couple of artists who passed away this last week, vocalist Cassandra Wilson, and now especially guitarist Gene Bertoncini. Now, Gene got a degree in architecture from Northwestern, but then went back to New York City to work in music. I recall he once told me that he only made one property to design. It was a house for his brother. He spent decades in his little apartment in the middle of Manhattan and had a parking space for his car, too, and was there for many years. For many years, it was a Mustang from, I think, 1966. Sadly, his car was wrecked on a trip back from IUP, from Indiana University of Pennsylvania, from a concert that I saw in, I think, 95 or 96, driving back from IUP to New York. He wrecked the car, and he ended up injured and recovering for a number of months after that. Now, Gene Bertoncini made a lot of great records with a lot of different people, from Buddy Rich to Hubert Laws, Carmen McRae, Tony Bennett, Benny Goodman, and many, many others. And how his career evolved over time is a fascinating story, and we'll go back to our conversation with him after he finished the phone call he was on in New York City in 2019. At the same time Bossa Nova was taking off, and you were applying your acoustic guitar training on that, you also got the gig with The Tonight Show.
1: Yeah, I did. I got the gig. Well, Skitch Henderson took over the orchestra, and he wanted a great rhythm guitar player. So I had to my big L5 guitar, and Bobby Rosengarten, who was the drummer, I can remember when I went to a kind of audition with a sit in and start playing time, and Bobby yelled out, "What's right is right." And so I got the job on The Tonight Show basically because of Bobby Rosengarten liking my rhythm playing, and which is very important. I love playing rhythm. I could tell you a quick story about mine. I got called to, you know, I wasn't that, you know, that experienced, but I got called to play with Count Basie because Freddie Green was sick, so I was recording with Basie, and Sonny Payne was the drummer, you know. So we started recording, and the conductor stops the band to change a note, you know. So, and I hear in my phone Sonny Payne say, "Where's Freddie?" But, you know, I knew I had some stuff to learn after that, but it didn't bother me really because I knew I was at a pretty good place, but... But not right where Freddie was. But those are nice little stories, though.
0: You know, Freddie Green, he kind of... He had a special definitional place in Basie's sound that I don't think people understand today.
1: No, he was really the essence of the rhythm section there, I think. First of all, he had his strings about a mile off the fingerboard so he could get that large sound, I think. And he, you know, you only heard a couple of notes at a time, but it was just that

0: pulse, I think, that was so important to that band. And Basie, of course, Basie, talk about filling space. He never cluttered up anything, Basie. You know, it was just so beautiful the way he played. His perfect kind of fills and stuff like that. And then I did a whole week with Basie when I was working with Lena Horne. It was Count Basie and Lena Horne. And Freddie got sick again. So I did the Basie part of that show too. The only trouble with that is there was no music. I mean, there was music, but the guys, they knew the book, they memorized it, so there's no time to shift music. So anyway, I faked it. I got by. I'm still here.
1: So talk to us a little bit about kind of the fusion you did in the 80s, not of rock fusion, but of classical and jazz.
0: Well, I think I have this degree in architecture, you know, and I think the study of architecture really helped develop my sense of preparing stuff like you would for a client. You prepare a sketch, a concept for a house, and I felt that way about music, songs. I felt like every song could have a concept or a way of playing it that was somewhat distinctive and represented some not just the playing of the melody and chords, but maybe an interesting, creating a little bit of interest in. So I looked for that in every song I came up with. And then since I was studying the classical guitar, you know, Berlioz called the guitar the little orchestra. So I felt the orchestral qualities of the guitar could come into my arrangements. And so I actually worked out arrangements, wrote them out, and it recorded that way. Because I wasn't restricted just my arrangements, but between learning a lot of chords and stuff like that, and then having these arrangements, I created a little bit of an identity for myself, kind of. So, and they are on the albums that I do, and so I'm really happy about that. So and it continues to develop, and then at the same time you learn various ways of chords and scales and linear stuff, and learn more about the technical aspects of guitar, and then couple that with the arrangements and then creativity, and you got a lot of stuff happening, which is good. Yeah.
2: Gene, it's been a great journey so far, and we hope to hear even more.
0: I'm going to stay on the horse. Thanks, Scott.
3: Thank you, Gene.
1: Guitarist Gene Burton Sini. That's not the last conversation we have with him on the program today. We have one more thing, kind of like Columbo, in just a moment. But first, let's hear some music from Gene a little bit more here with Michael Moore at the bass, Gene Burton Sini on a couple of different guitars, doing Gershwin's Second Prelude here on the Scene on WZUM, as we remember Gene Burton Sini, who passed away this last week at the age of 89.

0: Gene Bertoncini and Michael Moore with Second Prelude from their Art of the Duo release. Scott Hanley here on the scene on the Pittsburgh Jazz Channel, WZOM, as we're remembering Gene Bertoncini on his passing at the age of 89 last weekend. Let's go back to one more little chat we had at Jazz at Lincoln Center in New York City in January of 2019. In the Tonight Show Big Band.
1: Yeah, when I was in the Big Band, I sat next to Clark Terry. For 2 years, right next to Clark Terry. So if that's not a break, and then after the show was finished taped, I'd get in a cab and go up to the Playboy Club and play with Monty Alexander and Bob Cranshaw for 2 more years at the Playboy Club. So Clark Terry, The Tonight Show, Playboy Club, Bob Cranshaw, and Monty Alexander for 2 years. If I couldn't grow from that, it was such a lucky thing to be associated with all those people. And then the side effects of that, you know, being a studio musician, getting other calls. I did most of Burt Bacharach's work in those days, with Dionne Warwick and people like that, and then the Brazilian stuff that developed out of that.
0: And think about that, though. I mean, because the career you crafted was you taught, but you weren't a college professor. You performed, but you also were doing studio stuff. So you crafted a career of doing a lot of different things.
1: I did. I was lucky. You know, the secret is living in New York. That's the secret. I mean, you're there. You're in the center of it. You know, you're in the center of it. Just no way you're not going to profit from that, you know. Guys had to drive into town for about an hour to come if they lived in Long Island. I was there. I could walk to a studio or take a cab.
2: And you're still in the same apartment you've been in.
1: Same apartment, yes. The same, I was going to say the same sheets. Maybe.
0: Guitarist Gene Bertoncini, who passed away this last week at the age of 89. Now, that was January of 2019. He was 81 at that time. He was still living in his apartment in New York City. A year later, of course, COVID was still kind of, we were coming out of it. I remember giving him a call and we talked, and he was getting takeout food because that's what you do when you have an apartment in New York. And then a year after that, he was working to get some shows put together, and it included a concert that happened then in November of 2021 at Eastman School of Music. Eventually, though, he had some mobility issues and whatnot, and he ended up moving into the Actors Home in Englewood, New Jersey, which was kind of a benefit of him spending a decade or so on television in New York City, including The Tonight Show and The Merv Griffin Show and so many other shows. So he was in a number of different musical and entertainment enterprises, which gave him access to that for his later years. And he passed away last weekend at the age of 89. A lot of friends and associates and musical compatriots, if you find things on social media about Gene Bertoncini, read them, because everybody has a Gene Bertoncini story who's been involved with music and associated with Gene. He was a wonderful, wonderful guy and a great, great musician. I had the privilege of working with him, in fact, as a musician. I helped put together jazz concerts and also, of course, doing radio. But the jazz concerts included setting him up for various different venues and house parties as well as concert halls. And eventually, he came up with the idea, since he knew I was a singer, that we should record. So a friend of mine named Ed Spear, a radio producer and professional musician as well, recorded Gene and I together for a couple of hours, and we came up with some stuff that I never released until the end of 2025, which I promised Gene I would do. So we're going to play a little bit of that, and also I'm going to do something side by side. I usually don't do this, but there was a duo that we did of this tune, My Romance, that he and I did in the studio. And then weeks later, we were at one of those house parties, and we decided, oh, let's do that tune with our bass player friend Paul Keller. And Gene pulled a fast one on us and did a very different rendition of the tune with us. And it's just a magical thing about how jazz and music and musicians can interact and change things on the fly. So here's the duo rendition of My Romance with Gene Bertoncini and Scott Hanley.
3: Gotcha.

Gene Bertoncini, Scott Hanley, and My Romance, recorded in the studio back in, I guess, 1992. Now we'll go to a few days later, I think it was, at the house of Jim and Nancy Gould. Gene Bertoncini, joined here by bassist Paul Keller, and I thought we were just going to do the tune, but Gene had some extra ideas.

Gene Bertoncini, Scott Hanley, and Paul Keller with My Romance. And that is out on a release also called At Last on all the streaming platforms. Let's hear now Gene Bertoncini from his album Someone to Light Up My Life, Music of Jobim, and here with Double Rainbow.

The tune Double Rainbow, music of Jobim, is there done by guitarist Gene Bertoncini from the release Jobim, Someone to Light Up My Life. Remembering Gene Bertoncini, who passed away last weekend at the age of 89. And we finish out the program remembering vocalist Cassandra Wilson, who died earlier this week at the age of 70. And here she is from the album Loverly and Spring Can Really Hang You Up the Most.

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1: Nothing like Bill Evans trying to start off a really tender song and somebody dropping a bunch of plates in the background. Well, I'm just glad we have the recording. 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
2: 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the Monroeville Jazz Festival all day Saturday at the Tall Trees Amphitheater at the Monroeville Community Park. 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Check out the Jazz Central calendar at WZUM.org. For the rest of the hour, though, we're going to focus on a couple of artists whom we lost this week. Earlier this week, vocalist Cassandra Wilson passed away at the age of 70 in Jackson, Mississippi. We have a remembrance of her from WBGO in Newark that was written up by Pittsburgh native Doug Doyle, who was the news director for WBGO. It's a fascinating connection. Gary Walker of WBGO also has some great remembrances in this article we encourage you to check out. And we also will remember guitarist Gene Bertoncini, who is a personal friend of mine. I recorded music with him, and we'll share some of that with you later in the hour, too. We'll start off, though, here with Cassandra Wilson from a 2003 release that was available on vinyl from Blue Note Records, but that's sold out, so I think you can still find copies of this on Spotify or iTunes and things like that. Cassandra Wilson, the album was called Glamored. A phenomenal singer with a remarkable, sultry voice. She did so many different things over her career, became an NEA Jazz Master, and left a lot of great musical artistry for us to enjoy forever. This is a project, 2003, called Glamored, produced by Fabrizio Sotti, with music by Sting, Luther Ingram, Bob Dylan, Muddy Waters, Willie Nelson, and Abby Lincoln. Right now we'll hear the tune by Sting, Fragile, as done by Cassandra Wilson, from her release, Glamored. Cassandra Wilson passed away this week at the age of 70.

0: Guitarist Gene Bertoncini, who passed away this last weekend at the age of 89 in Englewood, New Jersey, a long, long time resident of New York City and so active in the studio scene, on television. He was on The Tonight Show for many years. A friend of mine as well, and also he and I recorded together, me as a singer, him as a guitarist. A great, great performer. If you find anything about Gene Bertoncini on social media right now, everybody has a great Gene Bertoncini story, because he was full of great stories and had so many great friends. This program will include a lot of my recollections of Gene Bertoncini and our conversations together, including this one. Gene and I hooked up talking at the Jazz Congress at Jazz at Lincoln Center in January of 2019, just a couple of months before everything closed down with COVID. Now, the night before, my wife and I had seen Gene and Chuck Redd, I believe, at the Vibes at the Knickerbocker in Greenwich Village, and then Gene came to the Jazz Congress the next morning, and I pulled my microphone out and wanted to just chat with him to get him to talk and remember and share stories about what he was up to now. All right, well, we're here with Gene Bertoncini in New York City, where I first met you in 1987.
1: 1987, I don't believe it. That was just yesterday. Good to see you, Scott.
0: You too, Gene. So, you are still playing guitar actively. Now, you always were you know, experienced both with electric and acoustic, but acoustic is really your first love, isn't it?
1: Yeah, classical guitar. I play a lot of jazz on nylon string, classic guitar, which I fell in love with as a result of listening to Julian Bream many years ago. I decided to try to play some of that repertoire. And you know who got me onto that was my teacher at the time, Chuck Wayne. Chuck Wayne was a big influence on my life. Before him, Johnny Smith. So I'm very lucky to have these great teachers. But I fell in love with the classical guitar and eventually studied and learned some of the repertoire. And then just as I got to be fairly good, the Bossa Nova hit New York. And I became a fan of João Gilberto And I actually learned from him how to play bossa nova. I couldn't have had a better teacher.
0: Was it your phone ringing? Gene Bertoncini took that phone call, and later I ended up taking his telephone and putting Joe Negri's number in it, and they talked later that same day back in January of 2019. Just before the COVID lockdown in March of that year. We'll be back to more of our conversation with Gene Bertoncini, but now let's go to a mid-1990s recording done with guitarist Gene Bertoncini, the release called Jobim, Someone to Light Up My Life. And from it, here is Felicidade. Gene Bertoncini, here on The Scene on WZUM.

0: Do it again, please.
1: Nancy Wilson from an album recorded in 1969. It came out in 1971 called But Beautiful, and they're with Do It Again. With Hank Jones piano, Grady Tate drums, Ron Carter on bass, and Gene Bertoncini on guitar. You're listening to The Scene here on the Pittsburgh Jazz Channel, and we're remembering a couple of artists who passed away this last week, vocalist Cassandra Wilson, and now especially guitarist Gene Bertoncini. Now, Gene got a degree in architecture from Northwestern, but then went back to New York City to work in music. I recall he once told me that he only made one property to design. It was a house for his brother. He spent decades in his little apartment in the middle of Manhattan and had a parking space for his car, too, and was there for many years. For many years, it was a Mustang from, I think, 1966. Sadly, his car was wrecked on a trip back from IUP, from Indiana University of Pennsylvania, from a concert that I saw in, I think, 95 or 96, driving back from IUP to New York. He wrecked the car, and he ended up injured and recovering for a number of months after that. Now, Gene Bertoncini made a lot of great records with a lot of different people, from Buddy Rich to Hubert Laws, Carmen McRae, Tony Bennett, Benny Goodman, and many, many others. And how his career evolved over time is a fascinating story, and we'll go back to our conversation with him after he finished the phone call he was on in New York City in 2019. At the same time, Bossa Nova was taking off, and you were applying your acoustic guitar training on that. You also got the gig with The Tonight Show.
2: Yeah, I did. I got the gig. Well, Skitch Henderson took over the orchestra, and he wanted a rhythm, good rhythm guitar player. So I had my big L5 guitar, and Bobby Rosengarten, who was the drummer, I got the official. I can remember when I went to a kind of audition with. Sit in and start playing time. And Bobby yelled out, "What's right is right." And so I got the job on The Tonight Show basically because of Bobby Rosengarten liking my rhythm playing, and which is very important. I love playing rhythm. I could tell you a quick story about mine. I got called to, you know, I wasn't that, you know, that experienced, but I got called to play with Count Basie. Because Freddie Green was sick, so I was recording with Basie, and Sonny Payne was the drummer, you know. So we started recording, and the conductor stops the band to change a note, you know. So, and I hear in my phone Sonny Payne say, "Where's Freddie?" But, you know, I knew I had some stuff to learn after that, but it didn't bother me really because I knew I was at a pretty good place, but... But not right where Freddie was. But those are nice little stories, though.
1: Yo, Freddie Green, he kind of... He had a special definitional place in Basie's sound that I don't think people understand today.
2: No, he was really the essence of the rhythm section there, I think. First of all, he had his strings about a mile off the fingerboard so he could get...

0: that large sound, I think. And he, you know, you only heard a couple of notes at a time, but it was just that pulse, I think, that was so important to that band. And Basie, of course, Basie, talk about filling space. He never cluttered up anything, Basie. You know, it was just so beautiful the way he played. His perfect kind of fills and stuff like that. And then I did a whole week with Basie when I was working with Lena Horne. It was Count Basie and Lena Horne. And Freddie got sick again. So I did the I did the Basie part of that show, too. The only trouble with that is there was no music. I mean, there was music, but the guys, they knew the book, they memorized it, so there's no time to shift music. So anyway, I faked it. I got by. I'm still here.
1: So talk to us a little bit about kind of the fusion you did in the 80s, not of rock fusion, but of classical and jazz.
0: Well, I think I have this degree in architecture, you know, and I think the study of architecture really helped develop my sense of preparing stuff like you would for a client. You prepare a sketch, a concept for a house, and I felt that way about music. Songs, I felt like every song could have a concept or a way of playing it that was somewhat distinctive. And represented some not just the playing of the melody and chords, but maybe an interesting, creating a little bit of interest in. So I looked for that in every song I came up with, and then since I was studying the classical guitar, you know, Berlioz called the guitar the little orchestra, So I felt that the orchestral qualities of the guitar could come into my arrangements. And so I actually worked out arrangements, wrote them out, and it recorded that way. Because I wasn't restricted just my arrangements, but between learning a lot of chords and stuff like that, and then having these arrangements, I created a little bit of an identity for myself, kind of. So, and they are on the albums that I do, and so I'm really happy about that. And it continues to develop, and then at the same time you learn various ways of chords and scales and linear stuff, and you learn more about the technical aspects of guitar. And then couple that with the arrangements and then creativity, you got a lot of stuff happening, which is good. Yeah.
2: Gene, it's been a great journey so far, and we hope to hear even more.
0: I'm going to stay on the horse. Thanks, Scott.
1: Thank you, Gene.
3: Guitarist Gene Bertoncini. That's not the last conversation we have with him on the program today. We have one more thing, kind of like Columbo, in just a moment. But first, let's hear some music from Gene a little bit more here with Michael Moore at the bass, Gene Bertoncini on a couple of different guitars, doing Gershwin's Second Prelude here on The Scene on WZUM. As we remember Gene Bertoncini, who passed away this last week at the age of 89.

0: Gene Bertoncini and Michael Moore with Second Prelude from their Art of the Duo release. Scott Hanley here on the scene on the Pittsburgh Jazz Channel, WZOM, as we're remembering Gene Bertoncini on his passing at the age of 89 last weekend. Let's go back to one more little chat we had at Jazz at Lincoln Center in New York City in January of 2019. In the Tonight Show Big Band.
1: Yeah, when I was in the Big Band, I sat next to Clark Terry for 2 years, right next to Clark Terry. Yeah. So if that's not a break, and then after the show was finished taped, I'd get in a cab and go up to the Playboy Club and play with Monty Alexander and Bob Cranshaw for 2 more years at the Playboy Club. So Clark Terry, The Tonight Show, Playboy Club, Bob Cranshaw, and Monty Alexander for 2 years. And if I couldn't grow from that, it was such a lucky thing to be associated with all those people. And then the side effects of that, you know, being a studio musician, getting other calls. I did most of Burt Bacharach's work in those days, with Dionne Warwick and people like that, and then Brazilian stuff that developed out of that.
0: And think about that, though. I mean, because the career you crafted was you taught, but you weren't a college professor. You performed, but you also were doing studio stuff. So you crafted a career of doing a lot of different things.
1: I did. I was lucky. You know, the secret is living in New York. That's the secret. I mean, you're there. You're in the center of it. You know, you're in the center of it. Just no way you're not going to profit from that, you know. Guys had to drive into town for about an hour to come if they lived in Long Island. I was there. I could walk to a studio or take a cab.
0: And you're still in the same apartment you've been in.
1: Same apartment, yes. The same. I was going to say the same sheets. Maybe.
0: Guitarist Gene Bertoncini, who passed away this last week at the age of 89. Now, that was January of 2019. He was 81 at that time. He was still living in his apartment in New York City. A year later, of course, COVID was still kind of, we were coming out of it. I remember giving him a call and we talked, and he was getting takeout food because that's what you do when you have an apartment in New York. And then a year after that, he was working to get some shows put together, and it included a concert that happened then in November of 2021 at Eastman School of Music. Eventually, though, he had some mobility issues and whatnot, and he ended up moving into the Actor's Home in Englewood, New Jersey, which was kind of a benefit of him spending a decade or so on television in New York City, including The Tonight Show and The Merv Griffin Show and so many other shows. So he was in a number of different musical and entertainment enterprises, which gave him access to that for his later years. And he passed away last weekend at the age of 89. A lot of friends and associates and musical compatriots, if you find things on social media about Gene Bertoncini, read them, because everybody has a Gene Bertoncini story who's been involved with music and associated with Gene. He was a wonderful, wonderful guy and a great, great musician. I had the privilege of working with him, in fact, as a musician. I helped put together jazz concerts and also, of course, doing radio. But the jazz concerts included setting him up for various different venues and house parties as well as concert halls. And eventually, he came up with the idea, since he knew I was a singer, that we should record. So a friend of mine named Ed Spear, radio producer and professional musician as well, recorded Gene and I together for a couple of hours, and we came up with some stuff that I never released until the end of 2025, which I promised Gene I would do. So we're going to play a little bit of that, and also I'm going to do something side by side. I usually don't do this, but there was a duo that we did of this tune, My Romance, that he and I did in the studio. And then weeks later, we were at one of those house parties, and we decided, oh, let's do that tune with our bass player friend, Paul Keller. And Gene pulled a fast one on us and did a very different rendition of the tune with us. And it's just a magical thing about how jazz and music and musicians can interact and change things on the fly. So here's the duo rendition of My Romance with Gene Bertoncini and Scott Hanley.
1: Gotcha.

Gene Bertoncini, Scott Hanley, and My Romance, recorded in the studio back in, I guess, 1992. Now we'll go to a few days later, I think it was, at the house of Jim and Nancy Gould. Gene Bertoncini, joined here by bassist Paul Keller, and I thought we were just going to do the tune, but Gene had some extra ideas.

Gene Bertoncini, Scott Hanley, and Paul Keller with My Romance. And that is out on a release also called At Last on all the streaming platforms. Let's hear now Gene Bertoncini from his album Someone to Light Up My Life, Music of Jobim, and here with Double Rainbow.

The tune Double Rainbow, music of Jobim, is there done by guitarist Gene Bertoncini from the release Jobim, Someone to Light Up My Life. Remembering Gene Bertoncini, who passed away last weekend at the age of 89. And we finish out the program remembering vocalist Cassandra Wilson, who died earlier this week at the age of 70. And here she is from the album Loverly and Spring Can Really Hang You Up the Most.

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1: Got some Joe Pass for you, off of the Live at Yoshi's release. And this is Joe Pass Quartet. The song is called Repetition.

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Tommy Flanagan from Overseas, the name of that CD. The song Chelsea Bridge, of course, I tell you. Good, good, good stuff. Bobby Hutcherson did I Wish I Knew from For Sentimental Reasons, and that featured Rennie Rosnes on there. And ahead of that, the one and only Blossom Dearie doing The Party's Over. Wow. Jazz with Chuck Levins. And some Roy Hargrove for you now from Moment to Moment, Verve release. The song You Go to My Head.

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1: 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I'm Mike Canton, inviting you to join me every Saturday from 2 to 5 on WZUM, the Pittsburgh Jazz Channel.

Bob DeVoe there. It's off of the Playin' for Keeps release. And the song, Naima. Andrew Hadrow, ahead of that, did a piece called Cotton. Andrew on baritone sax. And the album's called For Us, The Living. It's on Tone Rogue, if you're listening for it. Looking for it. Andrew Hadrow. Roy Hargrove did You Go to My Head from Moment to Moment. Ahead of that, and oh man, what a set. Hey, it's Jazz with Chuck Levins. Duke Jordan for you now, with Art Blakey on drums. Duke is on piano, Percy Heath on bass, and it is A Night in Tunisia.

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2: 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And here's Good Time.

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quite a few years ago, I think it was the writer Kurt Vonnegut who wrote, "Historians in the future, in my opinion, will congratulate us on very little other than our clowning and our jazz." We'll leave it to you to find clowning other places, including other places in the Pittsburgh region. But jazz, oh, have we got that covered. WZUM, from its very inception, has been the Pittsburgh Jazz Channel. That's the reason we exist. We exist because Pittsburgh is one of the greatest cities in the history of jazz. We have produced so many great, great artists who have advanced this music so very far over the last century. And we love the idea of being able to feature them on a regular basis and to bring you the great names and the great artists of jazz around the clock, 24/7, anytime you want to listen. 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And thanks.

He didn't have a huge catalog of stuff that he wrote, but I tell you what, the stuff he did were gems. Truly, Walt Harper there with Ray Brown on bass, and it's off of West Coast Online. Walt Harper with Blues Under the Influence. What a great piece. Denise Perrier ahead of that with You'd Be So Nice to Come Home To from Denise Perrier Live. And Doug McDonald ahead of that with Azurte from Organizing, Doug McDonald Guitar, Plaz Johnson on tenor sax, Jazz with Chuck Levins, welcome. Oh, got Peter Kavanaugh for you from his Whisper Not release with DJ Bonebreak on Vibes and his version of Emily.

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Elias Haslanger from his Church on Monday CD. I tell you, the song Feeling Good. Dr. James Polk on the organ, along with Elias there. Sonny Stitt before that with Out of Nowhere. Featured Junior Mance on piano. And Peter Cavanaugh did Emily. Jazz with Chuck Lovins. Welcome. Got John Davis now from his Changes Over Time CD with... he's on piano with My Cherie Amour.

The past is the present, the continuing jazz legacy of Pittsburgh. It's a CD for your gift of $120 to WZUM. This is a new musical project from Lighthouse Arts with great recordings of established Pittsburgh jazz artists, torchbearers who've kept the sounds vibrant, and new young lions blazing a musical trail with enthusiasm and vigor.

0: Recorded in Aspinwall at Hyde Studios, this CD features 22 musical notables from the Pittsburgh scene. Dwayne Dolphin, Sean Jones, Eric Johnson, Lou Stilute, Maureen Budway, Roger Humphreys, Dave Budway, James Moore, Emmett Goods, Jeff Bush, Eric DeFane, Robbie Edwards, Brett Williams, Paul Thompson, Thomas Wendt, Warren Wolfe, Benny Benack III, Michael Stevenson, Evan Hetrick, Anton DeFade, and George Hyde III. 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

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Sounds on this Friday include Antonio Cruz at 3:30 for the Golden Age Beer Festival in Homestead, and at 7 o'clock tonight, Dwayne Dolphin and his Fotet. Eric DeFade with live jazz at Carmella's Plates and Pints tonight at 6. Kenny Stockard at Eddie V's at 6:30. 7 o'clock tonight, the Abel Lintz Quartet at Quinalma. Roger Barber's Jazz Trio at the Encore Jazz Club in Sharpsburg. Ronnie Jones Jazz Conversations at the Muddy Waters Oyster Bar in East Liberty. And Chelsea Reed and the Fairweather Band at St. Nicholas Greek Orthodox Church in Oakland. A busy Saturday includes the Monroeville Jazz Festival at the Tall Trees Amphitheater. Also Winston Bell at Quinalma downtown tomorrow night. The Golden Age Beer Jazz Festival, and much more. 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

And Harry Connick Jr. did Take Advantage. Charles Gould was on tenor sax. Chuck Levin's here. Welcome. Kicking back with the coffee and the CDs and some great adventures as always. And here's some Karen Allison for you now. Featuring Kenny Barron on piano, John Patitucci on bass with Oh, What a Beautiful Morning.

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The song, They Say It's Wonderful, and I think it truly is. That's Chuck Redd from All This in Heaven 2. He's on Vibes. And Gene Bertoncini on guitar, Ken Poplowski on tenor sax. They Say It's Wonderful. Kenny Burrell did In a Mellow Tone, and Karen Allison with Oh, What a Beautiful Morning. Chuck Levin's here with the jazz. Got some Melody Gardot for you now with Patrick Hughes on trumpet and Somewhere Over the Rainbow.

0: Jazz Central from WZUM.org. A very busy weekend to enjoy a lot of live jazz, including at 3:30 this afternoon, solo piano from Antonio Cruz for the Jazz Festival at Golden Age Beer Company in Homestead, and then at 7 tonight, the Dwayne Dolphin Fotet at Golden Age Beer Company. 6:30 tonight, Kenny Stockard at Eddie V's, bassist Ava Lintz with her quartet at Quinalma Downtown at 7 o'clock, Mike Hugo guitar, Cliff Barnes piano, James Johnson III drums, and Ava on bass. The Roger Barber Trio at the Uncorked Jazz Club in Sharpsburg tonight. Ronnie Jones Jazz Conversations at the Muddy Waters Oyster Bar in East Liberty at 7 tonight. And Chelsea Reed and the Fairweather Band at the St. Nicholas Greek Orthodox Cathedral in Oakland for dancing and enjoying the music. Saturday, the Monroeville Jazz Festival at the Tall Trees Amphitheater starting at noon, going till 8, including Dwayne Dolphin, a tribute to Dr. J from the Afro-American Music Institute, a Latin jazz experience featuring Eric Lawrence, The Court in Session with veteran alto saxophonist and retired judge Warren Watson, and Jazzmania Live. That's Saturday from noon until 8 p.m. Also at noon on Saturday, Stevie Wellens at the Carnegie Library in Carrick for the Jazz at the Library series, Anton DeFade's Quintet for the Jazz Festival at Golden Age Beer Company at noon, Paul Cosentino's Boilermaker Jazz Band with Grace Elliott at the Jazz Festival at Golden Age Beer at 3:30 on Saturday, Tony Campbell Jazz Surgery Saturday Afternoon Jazz Jam at Hotel Indigo in East Liberty at 4:30 on Saturday, Tony Romeo at the Uncork Jazz Club in Sharpsburg, Ross Antonich with his trio at Defer Coffee and Tea in the Strip, vocalist Margot Jezerk at Eddie V's, Roger Humphreys near RH Factor at Golden Age Beer, Winston Bell at Quinalma, and Jeff Leonhardt and Mike Clancy at the Uncork Jazz Club in Sharpsburg. 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
2: It truly is a great sound. Oh, the sound of Milt Jackson, along with Coleman Hawkins. Well, there you go. Kenny Burrell on guitar, too. And the song, Don't Take Your Love From Me.

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Nice sound. Ah, it's from the release Au Courant, the song Blue Room. Wow. Yeah, that's the Charlie Bird Trio featuring Chuck Red on Vibes. Guillerme Diaz Gomez ahead of that with Christine from Leste. Guillerme's on trumpet. Ray Brown did I Thought About You from Some of My Best Friends Are the Singers, that series he did. Of course, that one, Diana Krall on vocal with I Thought About You. Chuck Levin's here. Got Dave Bass for you now. This features Ernie Watts on tenor, Dave Bass on piano from Gone. The song Another Ending.

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Eric Alexander with the title track to his release, It's All in the Game, features Harold Mayburn on piano. Ruby Blue before that with Better Than Anything from the release called Skin, Bob Boss on guitar. Dave Bass Quartet did Another Ending. Chuck Levin's here with some Dorothy Ashby and Back Talk, features Frank Wess on flute.

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Including Dwayne Dolphin, the court in session with Judge Warren Watson, an Afro-American Music Institute tribute to Dr. James T. Johnson, Jr.

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2: She's the Woman. 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And On the Sunny Side of the Street.

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Sounds on this Friday include Antonio Cruz at 3:30 for the Golden Age Beer Festival in Homestead, and at 7 o'clock tonight, Dwayne Dolphin and his Fotet. Eric DeFade with live jazz at Carmella's Plates and Pints tonight at 6. Kenny Stockard at Eddie V's at 6:30. 7 o'clock tonight, the Abel Lintz Quartet at Quinalma. Roger Barber's Jazz Trio at the Encore Jazz Club in Sharpsburg. Ronnie Jones' Jazz Conversations at the Muddy Waters Oyster Bar in East Liberty. And Chelsea Reed and the Fairweather Band at St. Nicholas Greek Orthodox Church in Oakland. 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Also Winston Bell at Quinalma Downtown tomorrow night. 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

Nice piece. It's called Soldier in the Rain. It's from Ted Nash performing that. It's off of his Mancini

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1: 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I'm Mike Canton, inviting you to join me every Saturday from 2 to 5 on WZUM, the Pittsburgh Jazz Channel.

Two trombone players together doing a release called Mistaken Identity. It's Jay Ashby and Steve Davis in the song Nina Never Knew. Dave Glasser did When You Wish Upon a Star, featuring Tardo Hammer on piano. Dave Glasser, alto. And Ken Poplowski with Oh My Love. And it's Jazz with Chuck Levins. Continuing on now with a great one from Diana Krall, with Russell Malone on guitar, Christian McBride on bass, from Love Scenes. It's her version of Peel Me a Grape.

0: Joining us now here, Paul Cosentino of the Boilermaker Jazz Band. And Paul has been a working musician in Pittsburgh for decades, made his career making music, and now kind of rekindling flames of the past years of local neighborhood jazz festivals at Golden Age Beer. So, Paul, what's going on with the second annual Golden Age Beer Festival?
1: Well, we're just so pleased that the folks at Golden Age wanted to be involved in this idea. I was telling some of the younger guys in my band who are in their 20s, you know, you blink your eye and you're the oldest guy all of a sudden, you know, about a lot of the neighborhood jazz festivals and basically general music festivals even that used to be around in Pittsburgh when I was coming up, you know, in the 80s and 90s. And they were usually free outdoor things and kind of happened all summer. And most of them are sadly gone. And a couple guys in the band said to me, well, why don't we just start our own? And I said, what, are you crazy? But we did. And last year we did it for the first time, and it was a roaring success. And so we're doing it a second year. And the idea is for it to be a real Pittsburgh festival. All the musicians are Pittsburghers. We have three generations of musicians. Our headliner, Roger Humphreys and R.H. Factor, and then, of course, Dwayne Dolphin and his Fotet. Veterans, maybe, myself and Thomas Wendt will both be leading groups. And then we have some younger musicians like Antonio Cruz and Anton DeFade, also leading groups. So we have a wide array. We're featuring the young vocalist Grace Elliott with a couple groups. And we're closing out the festival this year on Sunday afternoon at 4 o'clock. I am going to be leading a 14-piece swing orchestra. So we'll have a 14-piece band on the stage in the beer garden at Golden Age. So I'm really looking forward to that. I just made the set list up, in fact.
0: The Golden Age Beer Jazz Fest through Sunday, Labor Day weekend in Homestead.
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0: Hello. Welcome to the MCG Jazz Spotlight Show. My name is Marty Ashby, the executive producer here, and today we're shining the spotlight on Joe Williams with my good friend, historian, drummer, and all-around good guy, Thomas Wendt. It's great to see you, man.
1: Thanks so much for having me, Marty. It's such a pleasure to be here.
0: Well, and it's great to dig into some music about these great artists that maybe our listeners have not heard in a while or likely have never heard. And Joe is one of those icons that did so much. I don't think people realize the breadth of what he was about.
1: Most people who know him certainly know him from his tenure in the mid-late 50s with Count Basie, which really sort of put him on the map as far as notoriety goes. But there was a lot more to him than Count Basie.
0: He's born 1918.
1: Yep.
0: Frank Sinatra and Nat King Cole were born in 15. And there's so many of the other great artists that were born in that 10-year period there, ending with like Mel Torme in 25.
1: Totally.
0: You know, and Sarah and all those cats were born in that era.
1: He was born in Georgia, in a small town in Georgia. I think it was Cordell, Georgia, I think. But he moved to Chicago with his grandparents, and he was sort of largely raised there. In the 1920s and 30s, if you were living in Chicago, you were going to find plenty of musical inspiration. So he came up in that amazing musical environment, which shaped him so well.
0: Well, and it was jazz and blues.
1: Totally.
0: And gospel music, because he was in a church choir early on and all of that stuff.
1: He's kind of part of an elite club of vocalists who could really sing Great American Songbook standards and ballads, but also really sing the blues. And we're going to hear both.
0: Let's dig in, man. What you got?
1: We're going to start off with some fairly early Joe Williams. This is not his first record date by any means, but it's definitely an early one. He was briefly a member of the Andy Kirk Orchestra in the mid-40s. And in December of 46, he recorded two tunes, and we're going to hear one, a pretty little pop tune called Luella. Following that, we're going to move up to August of 1951, and he's going to be singing a really great sort of novelty jump blues tune called Hey Bartender, which was really his first minor hit record. And that's going to be with one of the great icons of Chicago, Red Saunders, who was not only a great drummer, but a great band leader. And Joe sang and recorded with him during that time. So that's how we're going to get started. Luella with Andy Kirk and his big band from December of 46, and then followed by Hey Bartender.

0: Great way to get started with some of the early Joe Williams. I love the Red Saunders Orchestra.
1: Yeah, man. It was a great band.
0: You know,
1: really great
0: band.
1: A
0: blues thing that's kind of hinting at some of the stuff that he's going to end up doing a little later on. So let's jump ahead here and after the Basie years, what he was working on in the mid-60s.
1: After leaving Basie around 1960-61, he had a working band for a while with the great trumpeter Harry Sweets Edison. And this was a small group. It was basically a quintet, Jimmy Forrest on tenor saxophone, and a couple different rhythm sections, although there were a lot of the same players. And we're going to hear two tracks from a live record, Live and Swingin' at Birdland, recorded in June of 1962. And we're going to hear two tunes that kind of get us into him singing more of the Great American Songbook stuff. And the first tune we're going to hear is a beautiful ballad that was written by Moose Charlap, who wrote the music for Peter Pan. He's also the father of the great pianist Bill Charlap, sure, who I know has been on this show. This is a beautiful ballad called I Was Telling Her About You, which a fair number of vocalists recorded, including Marvin Gaye, believe it or not. Following that, from the same record, Live at Birdland, we're going to hear the wonderful standard September in the Rain. And again, that's going to feature Harry Sweets Edison on trumpet, Jimmy Forrest on tenor sax, the great Detroit pianist Hugh Lawson on piano, Ike Isaacs on bass from Carmen McRae's trio, and the wonderful drummer Clarence Johnston. So that's what we're going to hear next.
2: Thank you so much.

The moment was tender, the music was low. But while we were dancing, I think you should know, I was

0: Joe Williams from Live at Birdland, those last two tracks. And, you know, Joe was here many times at MCG Jazz. He loved performing live. While he did a lot of studio records and all that over the years, his thing was seeing their eyeballs.
1: Oh, yeah.
0: You know, I remember him saying that to me. His longtime manager, John Levy, talked at length about how Joe really came to life when he walked on stage.
1: Yeah, the live recordings he made, you can tell they definitely have a different energy than the studio stuff. Studio stuff's great, but there's nothing like live Joe Williams.
0: Yeah, he was meant to be live. Fun stuff.
1: So we're going to kind of move around a bit here in the 1960s because he did a lot of different things. We're going to come back to the band with Sweets, but right now we're going to go to a recording from late April of 1968. And this was from a date that featured a really great studio big band. It was almost the Thad Jones, Mel Lewis band, but not quite. A lot of members of that band on this record. And the name of the album is Something Old, Something New, and Blue, which came out on the Solid State label. As we were talking before, you know, he had this amazing ability to sing both blues and standards at this really high level. And the two of those things, in my mind, kind of meet with some of these tunes that the old timers would call blues ballads, which might not be an actual blues in song form, but they have this incredible blues feeling. And we're going to hear a few tunes during the show that are like this, starting with this next one. This is a little tune called Hurry On Down to My House Baby. This is going to feature Joe Williams with this incredible studio big band. I believe the trumpet obbligato was played by the great Joe Newman, if I'm not mistaken. This is just an incredible recording of this style of tune. So we're going to hear Hurry On Down. Check this out.
2: When it's raining and I hear the telephone, and a sweet, friendly voice says, I'm all alone. She says, hurry on down to my house, honey.

0: In case you just joined us, you're listening to the MCG Jazz Spotlight Show. Today, we're shining the spotlight on the great Joe Williams, and my guest is Thomas Wendt, jazz historian and drummer that brings us these great tracks and a lot of knowledge about these artists. Where are we going next, Tom?
1: Well, we're going to move back to his working quintet with Harry Sweets Edison and Company. They made a couple of studio records for the Roulette label, one called Have a Good Time and another one called Together. And we're going to hear him sing these two beautiful Great American Songbook tunes, Out of Nowhere and then the Dietz and Schwartz standard Alone Together. You can really hear how he was influenced by a lot of those great ballad and standard singers like Nat King Cole and Frank Sinatra, even Billie Holiday to a certain extent, I'm sure. He knows how to deliver lyrics and he knows how to do it his way. I always recommend Joe Williams to young singers because of this. You get this beautiful sort of marriage of the blues and American song, and you can really hear that in this. And this is going to feature, of course, Harry Sweets Edison and Jimmy Forrest, a couple of different rhythm sections, Sir Charles Thompson on piano, Charlie Persip and Clarence Johnston both on drums. Some really great studio stuff. So this is Out of Nowhere and Alone Together.

0: two great tracks that really exemplify Joe telling you a story.
1: Totally.
0: Right? I remember we recorded After You've Gone on a record that he did here live. You know, we did it a couple times in soundcheck, and then, of course, we had a couple shows of it. And every time he put just a little different spin on how he told the story. It was amazing to see how he delivered the lyrics in such a way that made you want to hear it every time he did it, because it was going to be slightly different in telling the story. And he and John Levy and I sat in the green room and talked about the importance of making sure you understand the story that you're singing.
1: Like all these great vocalists, I think that's kind of the real prerequisite, is you have to understand what you're singing about, and then you have to be able to deliver it the way you deliver it. And he does it so well.
0: You know, I remember sitting with Nancy Wilson when we were picking out music for the records we did with her, and we'd present tunes and stuff, and it'd be a gorgeous tune, and it might be a Nelson Riddle thing or something, just a beautiful tune. And Nancy would sometimes say, but that's not a Nancy Wilson song and a story that I would tell. And Joe was the same way.
1: Yep.
0: You know that once he was in control of what he was recording and singing, certainly live, there were only stories that he wanted to tell.
1: I think that's a great example.

0: example of a truly great artist is they know, like, yeah, that's me. Yeah, no, that's not
1: that's
0: me.
1: Not, right.
0: You know, yeah. It's a real gift to be able to do that.
2: Well, be so clear about it. And of course, where we're headed here, Joe knew how to deliver the blues.
0: Man, I mean, unbelievable. And as I mentioned before, he had this idea of American song and the blues coming together in these sort of blues ballad type tunes. That's really where I think he shined more than anybody, certainly any other male singer. And these next two tracks that we're going to hear come from a record that features him singing a lot of different material. The name of the album is Me and the Blues on RCA from 1963. And this again features him with an all-star studio big band and also some great arrangers, the great Oliver Nelson and the great Jimmy Jones. We're going to hear these two tracks, the first of which is going to be the title track, Me and the Blues. And then we're going to follow that up with another tune called Come On Blues. And these two tracks exemplify what Joe did better than anybody. And we should also mention, you'll hear the great Clark Terry in the trumpet section and the great Phil Woods playing lead alto like nobody else can. So that's Me and the Blues and Come On Blues from 1963.

0: Nothing like hearing Joe sing the blues, right?
1: Those tempos and the way it's recorded so well, all of it is just so great.
0: Well, it's just so in the pocket. And as you pointed out before, and it's worth restating, very few cats could sing out of nowhere and alone together. And after you've gone in all these great ballads, Here's to Life later on, mm-hmm. you know, those kind of tunes, right?
1: Yeah.
0: And like sell that story and then swing so hard and so deep in the blues at the same time.
1: I think blues is the storytelling idiom, so it kind of, in a way, makes sense. He was such a great storyteller, and he could do it in these different ways that not all singers could do that.
0: Yeah, it's so honest with him.
1: Man. Oh, man. It's just amazing. I'm not sure what else to say about
0: it. Yeah, man. Dig in.
1: It's really great. So now we're going to stay in 1963, but we're going to get a little bit of a different sort of take on Joe Williams. We're going to hear him sing a tune that was written by the great Duke Ellington, and it was the title track, or the title of a show that Ellington wrote and produced in 1941 called Jump for Joy, which was way ahead of its time. It was a show basically about American racism and apartheid, and it only ran very briefly in Los Angeles, but there's some great music from it. I Got It Bad and That Ain't Good is from that show. And this title track, Jump for Joy, Joe Williams, being born in 1918 and coming up in Chicago in the 20s and 30s, you know, he saw a lot of that racism. And I think you really get a chance to hear him sort of testify a bit about that. And that's a huge part of this music in the American story. And it's a beautiful thing to hear him, first of all, sing Ellington. You know, it's great to hear any great vocalist sing Ellington, but no one more than Joe Williams. And so this is the title track from his RCA Victor album, Jump for Joy, by the great Duke Ellington. Check this out.

0: Jump for Joy. Joe Williams singing the great Duke Ellington composition. Nothing like it, man.
1: Yeah.
0: Really special. And let's dig into some music that he did with Thad and Mel that a lot of people maybe don't even realize that he had such a great run with Thad and Mel.
1: You know, we played Hurry On Down earlier, which featured a lot of members of the Thad and Mel band. But in September of 1966, he made a full record for Solid State with the official Thad Jones Mel Lewis Orchestra, which at that time, as you know, was a brand new band playing every Monday night at the Village Vanguard. That band still plays there. It's really one of the great post-swing era big bands, and Thad, of course, is one of the great composers and arrangers, and this brings all of that together with the great Joe Williams, and this is really one of the great vocalist with big band albums, I think, and so I couldn't help but choose three tracks. I wanted to play the whole record, but we don't have quite enough time for that, but if you don't have this record, check out Thad Jones and Mel Lewis Present Joe Williams. So we're going to hear three tunes. The first one is going to be another one of those great blues ballads called Nobody Knows the Way I Feel This Morning, which I think a lot of us have had that feeling a couple times in life. And then we're going to go back to Duke Ellington, and we're going to hear one of Ellington's great anthems of the swing era, It Don't Mean a Thing If It Ain't Got That Swing. And we even get to hear Joe scat a little bit on there, which he didn't do much, but he could do it. And then we're going to end, of course, with the blues. This is one of my favorite recordings. This is The Nighttime Is the Right Time. All of this with the Thad Jones Mel Lewis Orchestra. Check this out.

I want to warn you, baby, and warn you before we begin. 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

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And woman, just make me think it's true. Fool me, baby. Just go ahead, make a fool out of me, baby. Nighttime is the right time to be with the one you love, with the one you love.

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Try to be with the one you love. Make an effort.

that's a great collection of tracks right there. And I see that we've got time. I can slip in the track that Joe recorded here live in 1998, his version of Imagination. And with him is David Siegel on piano, Jeff Grubbs from Pittsburgh on bass, John Yarling on drums, and the great Henry Johnson on guitar. Here's Joe Williams live at MCG.

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0: I'd like to thank you all for joining me today on the MCG Jazz Spotlight Show, and especially my guest, Thomas Wendt, for bringing all this great Joe Williams music. Thank you, my friend.
1: Thank you, man, as always, Marty.
0: And as always, I'd like to thank my team here at MCG Jazz for getting these shows ready to go up on the airwaves each week. And, of course, the team over at WZUM for keeping jazz on the airwaves 24/7. Now, as you have a minute, please swing by mcgjazz.org to hear about all of our upcoming concerts and all of our recordings. In fact, one that includes Joe Williams. So go check that one out. And until we're able to be together over the airwaves next week, stay safe and keep swinging.
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Let's take a moment out of jazz to get a look at the area weather from WZUM. A chance of a shower and thunderstorm throughout this evening, mostly cloudy, then turning mostly clear later on, the low near 68. A chance of a shower or thunderstorm throughout the day for tomorrow, partly sunny, the high near 83. And still a chance of showers and thunderstorms into Friday evening, mostly cloudy, the low right about 66. That's a look at your area weather from WZUM. There's more great jazz just around the corner at your home for it.

Sarah Vaughan with Joe Pass assisting on guitar and Roland Hanna on piano. It's from the Sarah Vaughan album Crazy and Mixed Up, which is on the Pablo label. And we heard Seasons. Before that, Art Blakey and the Jazz Messengers and Mirage. Thelonious Monk, Jerry Mulligan, starting things off here. And a classic called I Mean You. Let's give a listen to one called We Will Meet Again. I think you'll like this. It features Herbie Mann and Randy Brecker.

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Dmitri Matheny and Harvest Moon. We also heard Acercate, Acercate Mas. And that's done by El Movimiento. Before that, Maggie Galloway and The Very Thought of You. Started off the set with Stan Getz, O Grande Amor. Chick Corea was the pianist. I'm Tony Moad. Let's conclude this hour with Josephine. No, she's not here. But the guitarist is, who's going to play a song called Josephine, is Yoshiaki Masuo.

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Including Dwayne Dolphin, the Court in Session with Judge Warren Watson, an Afro-American Music Institute tribute to Dr. James T. Johnson, Jr.

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